0: our main dish tonight in its entirety. The Violin Concerto in E by Bach. We heard Victoria Malova and her Malova Ensemble. 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I'm Kathleen Kadrioka. With our main dish done, well, we've got a palate cleanser coming your way, a bit of Saint-Saëns, and then we'll savor some Brahms and Grieg right after this.
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Jean-Philippe Kuntz with The Aquarium from Carnival of the Animals by Camille Saint-Saëns on the New Classical FM. 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Some Brahms is up next. Music for cello and piano. Here are Stéphane Tétreault and Marie-Yves Scarfone.

0: The Vancouver Radio Orchestra under Mario Bernardi with the prelude from Edvard Grieg's Holberg Suite on the New Classical FM. Before that, Stéphane Tétreault on cello, Marie-Yves Scarfone on piano with the Allegro movement from Brahms's Sonata No. 1 in E minor. You're listening to Dinner Classics. I'm Kathleen Kajioka. We'll take a little break now. When we come back, American guitarist Jason Vio. We'll also hear from the Montreal Symphony. They'll have Debussy for us right after this.
1: I'm Alexa Petrenko, inviting you to join me this Sunday night at the Opera at 9. Just in time for Gustav Mahler's birthday on July 7th of 1860, I've got a recording for you of his immense 8th symphony with Yannick Nézet-Séguin leading the augmented Philadelphia Orchestra and hundreds of choral singers, including 8 operatic soloists. The Symphony of 1000 is about love ascending from the immediate to the eternal, and Mahler's belief in the human spirit, which he expresses through human voices by combining the hymn Veni Creator Spiritus with the closing scene of Goethe's Faust. That's Mahler's Symphony of 1000 this Sunday night at the Opera at 9, here at the New Classical FM. 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

guitarist Jason Vio with the music of Francisco Tárrega. That was Recuerdos de la Alhambra on the New Classical FM. Well, Dinner Classics is now veering into some dreamy territory with music by Claude Debussy from his Nocturnes for Orchestra. 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

Emmanuel Paoud and friends with the Rondo from the Flute Quartet in D by Mozart on the new Classical FM. That was following the Seal Lullaby by Eric Whitaker. We heard the Eric Whitaker Singers with Christopher Glynn on piano. We started off with the Montreal Symphony playing Nuages from Nocturnes by Claude Debussy. 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I'm Kathleen Kajioka. It is time to sit back, relax, and enjoy our mid-meal pause, which always takes us over to Zoomer Hall, and that is the performance space we have right here in the Zoomerplex, from which we broadcast live, exclusive, intimate performances given by artists from all over the world. It's a delight to hear live on the air, but they are also filmed, posted to our website for you to enjoy at any time. 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Just click on concert videos. Huge lineup there. And every concert that was broadcast is also filled with extras, things that you wouldn't have heard over the airwaves, you know, during commercial breaks. There's audience Q&A with the artists. A lot of fun. Again, that's at ClassicalFM.ca. Now, a few years back, we had a fabulous piano trio known as Triple Forte play us some Dvorak. This is from their Zoomer Hall performance of the Dumki Trio.

0: The St. Louis Symphony under Leonard Slatkin with the Alla Tedesca from Tchaikovsky's Symphony No. 3. And that was following our mid-meal pause, the Zoomer Hall performance given by Triple Forte of music by Dvorak, the Dumka No. 3 from the Dumki Trio. And you can watch that performance on our website, classicalfm.ca, as you can most of our Zoomer Hall performances. I'm Kathleen Kajioka. This is Dinner Classics with our mid-meal pause out of the way. Well, that means dessert is next. Stay tuned.
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Gabrielle Fauré's very well-loved Pavane, Opus 50. That was guitarist John Williams on the New Classical FM. You're listening to Dinner Classics. I'm Kathleen Kajioka. We are now into our dessert course. As always, it's an abundant buffet. We've got a little something for everyone. We've got some lively Rameau coming up. We'll hear from Hofmeister and Mozart. We're going to hear also from Joseph Boulogne, extraordinary character in late 18th century France. We're going to hear one of his violin concertos. That and so much more, starting right now with Johann Nepomuk Hummel, the Schubert Ensemble of London, with the final movement from his piano quintet in E flat.

0: Some chamber music where the harpsichord is the star. That is the idea behind the Pièce de Clavecin en Concert by Jean-Philippe Rameau. The harpsichord so often accompanying other instruments, but it's the inverse in these really wonderful pieces. We heard Olivier Fortin and Ensemble Masque with the minuets from the Deuxième Concert. Before that, the Schubert Ensemble of London played some Hummel, the finale from the Piano Quintet in E-flat, Opus 87. You're listening to Dinner Classics. I'm Kathleen Kajioka. Dessert continues with Hofmeister and Mozart right after this.
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The Andante from the Flute Quartet No. 4 in C minor by Franz Anton Hofmeister. That was Boris Bizhak on flute with members of the Piatti Quartet. You're listening to Dinner Classics. I'm Kathleen Kadrioka. Dessert continues with a favorite by Hofmeister's good friend Mozart. The opening movement from the Clarinet Concerto. Here's Joaquin Valdepinas with the English Chamber Orchestra.

Joaquin Valdepeñas with the English Chamber Orchestra. That was the opening movement from the Clarinet Concerto in A by Mozart. You're listening to Dinner Classics. I'm Kathleen Kajioka. Time for our complete work, which tonight is by Joseph Bologna. So while Mozart was busy in Austria, over in France, there was Joseph Bologna, also known as the Chevalier de Saint-Georges. Now, he was the son of a French aristocrat and one of his African slaves. So he was a person of color growing up in mid-late 18th century France and somehow defied all of the odds and rose very high in society and very high in his fields. And there was more than one because he was a prodigiously talented man. Violin virtuoso, composer, as we will hear, also a conductor, more on that in a second, and a master swordsman. People would flock to see him in exhibition matches, and that's actually how he raised a lot of money. Now, as a conductor, he became head of the Concert Spirituel, which was the preeminent concert producer or presenter in Paris. That's where many important works would be premiered, including Haydn's symphonies, and Bologna would have been the conductor there. He premiered those symphonies, first time in Paris. Right now, we will hear from Tafel Music's album of his music, Linda Melstead, with the violin concerto in D.

0: our complete work tonight on Dinner Classics, Linda Melsted with Tafel Music, the Violin Concerto in D by Joseph Bologna, a.k.a. the Chevalier de Saint-Georges. You are listening to Dinner Classics. I'm Kathleen Cagioca. We'll return with some John Dowland and Rossini right after this.
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A Dance by John Dowland. That was Captain Piper, his Galliard, played by Les Voix Humaines with Nigel North on lute. 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A bit more music for clarinet now. Fun set of variations by Rossini. Here's Edward Brunner with the Munich Chamber Orchestra.

0: The Variations in C for Clarinet and Chamber Orchestra by Rossini. Edward Brunner was joined by the Munich Chamber Orchestra under Hans Stadelmeier. You are listening to Dinner Classics. I'm Kathleen Kajioka. Our musical meal is winding down, but I never leave you without a couple of digestives. I'll be serving those right after this.
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Our musical digestives tonight, Víkingur Ólafsson with the Prelude in D by Chopin. And before that, the Rotterdam Philharmonic under Yannick Nézet-Séguin with the Apotheosis, the Fairy Garden from Ravel's Mother Goose Suite. And that brings us to the end of this edition of Dinner Classics. I'm Kathleen Kadrioka. Thank you so much for joining me. Stay with us now. Nocturne is next, hosted by Marilyn Lightstone, right here on the New Classical FM. Beautiful music for a crazy world.

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and a very good evening to you. I'm Marilyn Lightstone, and I'm your host here at Nocturne from the new Classical 96.3 FM, where we're going to ease into tonight's program with pianist Richard Raymond's rendition of Frédéric Chopin's Waltz in C-sharp minor, Opus 64, number 2. I got a kick in discovering that, however genteel and sedate a dance we think it now, it was not always so. A waltz had been included in a ball given in London by the Prince Regent, prompting the following blistering commentary in the Times of London, dated July 16th, 1816. "We remarked with pain that the indecent foreign dance called the waltz was introduced, we believe for the first time, at the English court on Friday last. It is quite sufficient to cast one's eyes on the voluptuous intertwining of the limbs and close compression on the bodies in their dance to see that it is indeed far removed from the modest reserve which has hitherto been considered distinctive of English females. So long as this obscene display was confined to prostitutes and adulteresses, we did not think it deserving of notice. But now that it is attempted to be forced on the respectable classes of society by the civil examples of their superiors, we feel it a duty to warn every parent against exposing his daughter to so fatal a contagion."

Antonin Dvorak's romantic piece, Opus 75, Number 4. Oh, that was performed for us by, surely, the world's most charismatic male cellist, Misha Maisky, Pavel Gilyov at the piano. Before which we enjoyed another waltz, this one by Herbert Hamilton Harty. Uri Meyer and the Edmonton Symphony Orchestra regaled us with the Slow Waltz Remembrance from a John Field suite. While Frédéric Chopin and pianist Richard Raymond got us moving tonight with his waltz in C-sharp minor, Opus 64, Number 2. So much beautiful music. Aren't we blessed to live at a time where beautiful music is so plentiful and, what's more, available to anyone and everyone who wants it, not just royalty, the church, and the wealthy? I'm Marilyn Lightstone, delighted that you decided to keep company with us here at Nocturne tonight, where, as always, we're going to have 2 hours of the music you love. It's as simple as that. This is a very old and very anonymous Chinese poem called Flirting. My jade girl, so tender and shy, you have my eyes. I want to swallow you like a cup of water in my stomach. I miss you every day. And when I can't control myself anymore, I risk it, walk up and kiss you. Thank God you don't push me off. If only I had known. Why did I wait so long? Nothing ventured, nothing gained, young man. And the dancing continues. Some ancient airs and dances, suite number 2, the Laura Soave, composer Ottorino Respighi, conductor Antal Doratti, working his magic with the Philharmonia Ungarica.

Herbert von Karajan conducting the Vienna Philharmonic in Ludwig von Beethoven's Symphony No. 6 in F major, the Pastorale, the second movement Andante, before which we heard Johann Pachelbel's Canon in D, the guitar of Kaori Muraji, Harry Christopher conducting a choir called the 16, for obvious reasons, one would assume. That followed the Philharmonia Ungarica, conducted by Antal Dorati. Respighi's Ancient Airs and Dances Suite No. 2, the Lora Soave. Yes, so it's email time, and here we are. mlightstone@classical963fm.com. I get a tremendous kick out of hearing from you, incidentally. Our next music features the oboe, played for us by John Mack. So, to get us in the mood, here's a poem bearing the name of that instrument. It was written by Lawrence McKinney. Hard to pronounce and play, the oboe, with cultured folk it rhymes with doughboy, though many an intellectual hobo insists that we should call it oboe. However, be that as it may, whene'er the oboe sounds its A, all of the others start their tuning, and there is fiddling and bassooning. Its plaintive note presaging gloom brings anguish to the concert room. Even the player holds his breath and scares the audience to death for fear he may get off key, which happens not infrequently. This makes the saying understood, it's an ill woodwind, no one blows good. But surely not in this case, dear listener. Let's hear the way Mozart put the instrument to use in his oboe concerto in C, K314, the Adagio Non Troppo. John Mack performing on the instrument in question. Christoph von Dohnányi conducting the Cleveland Symphony Orchestra.

0: The String Quartet No. 2 in D, The Nocturne of Alexander Borodin, in which the Vancouver Symphony Orchestra was led by Branwell Tovey. That followed oboist John Mack in Mozart's Oboe Concerto in C, K314, the Adagio Non Troppo, the Cleveland Symphony Orchestra conducted by Christoph van Donagny. Well, I don't know about you, but it's been a long day, and I need a poem to lighten my mind and refresh my soul. What's more, I think I found just the one. It's by Christina Rossetti. Oh, fair to see, bloom-laden cherry tree, arrayed in sunny white, an April day's delight. Oh, fair to see. Oh, fair to see, fruit-laden cherry tree, with balls of shining red decking a leafy head. Oh, fair to see. I just love writers who aren't afraid to use exclamation points. Well, I bet you could feel it coming on, just as I did. The break! That's an exclamation point, by the way. But just a very little one, after which we'll have the sweetest music, T'other Side of Midnight. Stay with us.
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Will, hello again. I'm Marilyn Lightstone, and you are so welcome back to Nocturne from the New Classical 96.3 FM, where we just heard the Hong Kong Philharmonic conducted by Kenneth Jean. The piece they performed was the Nocturne from Jules Massenet's Orchestral Suite No. 1. Bringing us back from the break, Peter Tchaikovsky's Mozartiana from his Orchestral Suite No. 4, the Minuet, the Winnipeg Symphony Orchestra, conducted by Kazuhiro Koizumi. I always grin a bit when the name of Winnipeg comes up, because I have performed in Winnipeg in a theater whose address at Portage and Main is considered to be the windiest corner in Canada. We were performing a period piece called The Dybbuk, directed by one of the greatest theatrical personalities our country has ever known, John Hirsch, who is sadly no longer amongst us. As I said, it was a period piece, and the many men in the company had mustaches and long beards. But by the time they arrived at the theater, their beards had all turned to icicles. Anyway, I imagine Winnipeg has heard quite enough about how cold it is in the winter. A dry cold, as they always tell you. It's really true, incidentally. And how many mosquitoes they have in the summer. As we're going to have a little piano music, I thought I'd pave the way with a little piano poetry. This is from Billy Collins' poem, Piano Lessons. I am doing my scales, the familiar anthems of childhood. My fingers climb the ladder of note and come back down without turning around. Anyone walking under this open window would picture a girl of about 10 sitting at the keyboard with perfect posture. Not me, slumped over in my bathrobe, disheveled like a white Horace Silver. I am learning to play It Might As Well Be Spring, but my left hand would rather be jingling the change in the darkness of my pocket or taking a nap on an armrest. I have to drag him into the music like a difficult and neglected child. This is the revenge of the one who never gets to hold the pen or wave goodbye, and now who never gets to play the melody. Pianist James Rhodes. Coming up, the Ballade No. 4 in F minor, Opus 52 of Frédéric Chopin.

Felix Mendelssohn's O for the Wings of a Dove, performed by the Ely Cathedral Choir, which followed The Light of Life by Edward Elgar, The Meditation, the Royal Philharmonic Orchestra, conducted by Yondani Butt. First up in the set, the Ballade No. 4 in F minor, Opus 52, performed by pianist James Rhodes, the composer Frédéric Chopin. We rarely have the occasion to play Wagner here at Nocturne from the new Classical 96.3 FM, but we've taken so many potshots at the man during our musical quotes at the end of each program, no doubt horribly offending all our listeners who adore his music. Certainly, there seems to be little middle ground in how people feel about the man. So, to redress the situation somewhat, I thought I'd read this poem by James Merrill. It's from his Ring Cycle. Brunhilde confronts Siegfried. That is to say, two singers have been patiently rehearsed so that their tones and attitudes convey outrage and injured innocence. But first, two youngsters became singers, strove to master every nuance of innocence and outrage, even in the bosom of their stolid middle-class families who made it possible to study voice and languages, take lessons in how the woman loves, the hero dies. Tonight again, each note a blade reforged, the dire oath ready in their blood is sworn. Two world-class egos, painted, overweight, who'll joke at supper side by side, now hate so plausibly that one old stagehand cries. That's nice. Coming up next, Antal Doratti leading the Minneapolis Symphony Orchestra in Ottorino Respighi's The Birds. In this case, The Dove.

Ballade number 4 in F minor, opus 52 of Konradin Kreutzer. Beautifully performed by the Consortium Classicum. Before which, we heard The Dove from The Birds of Ottorino Respighi, the Minneapolis Symphony Orchestra led by Antal Doratti. And there we have it, boys and girls, the end of the music. Only until tomorrow night at 11, of course, when we appear with a fresh supply. Please join me, and once again we will, together, surf the musical airwaves of the night. Tonight's musical quote is from Wagner himself. "I have an enormous desire to commit acts of artistic terrorism." Well, I guess it's no accident he arouses such passionate and conflicting reactions. In the Still of the Night, coming up next on the New Classical 96.3 FM. Until we meet again, I'm Marilyn Lightstone.

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0: Well, good morning and welcome to Breakfast Classics on the new Classical FM. I am your host, Dean Holland, so very happy to be with you. Happy Sunday to you, wherever you are, on this first Sunday of July. 'Tis the 5th, and I'm happy and have to be with you. And I'm looking at a glorious playlist that we get to share together between now and 10 a.m. here on Breakfast Classics, which will include the work of Hisaishi and Bach. I've got some Schubert and Williams and Puccini and Kreisler. We'll enjoy the talents of the Mannheimer Orchestra, the Holland Baroque, Elena Iroste on the violin, Amici. How about André Rieu, along with his chorus and his orchestra, and Shahrzad Amalin on the piano, among others. I see bygone days and a lawnmower.
1: Mm-hmm.
0: Stars, something Sicilian. I hear humming and midnight bells, and we will have our classic breakfast feature this morning. And we started things off with the music of Antonio Vivaldi, the Largo from his guitar concerto in D, Leona Boyd on the guitar, working very nicely with the English Chamber Orchestra under the direction of Andrew Davis. And we're going to jump right now into the work of Jean Sibelius, Finnish composer. Here is the Vancouver Symphony Orchestra.

0: The music of Johann Christian Bach is what we enjoyed there. Sinfonia Concertante in F, the Allegro Moderato. Jörg Schäflein on the oboe and Anner Bielsma on the cello, along with Concentus Musicus Vienna under the direction of Nicholas Harnoncourt. Many, many talented people at work there. And before that, Kazuyoshi Akiyama leading the Vancouver Symphony Orchestra, and a bit of Jean Sibelius's Karelia Suite Opus 11. Dean Holland with you, black cup of coffee in hand on this Sunday morning. Hoping that you're happy and healthy wherever you are and enjoying all the things that summer brings, that July brings, including this warmer weather. For some, too warm, but I do hate scraping ice off my vehicle windshield, so I quite adore this time of year. Jump into the vehicle, throw down the windows, and just enjoy the breeze. I've got the music of Verdi all ready to go. A piece from La Traviata.
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from an album called The Academy Plays Opera. The opera, La Traviata, the work of Giuseppe Verdi, we heard Di Provenza il Mar, and the Academy of St. Martin in the Fields, under the direction of, you know it, Neville Mariner. Well, we are going to enjoy a father and daughter working together in just about 75 seconds. And filling that 75 seconds leading up to it is yours truly, encouraging you to go to classicalfm.ca to enter a contest, the Muskoka Bracebridge Contest. And why would I want you to do this? Well, because you could win yourself a memorable stay at the Quality Inn Riverside Bracebridge, which is situated on the banks of the scenic Muskoka River. Now, this prize includes a whole bunch of things, including two nights accommodation, free parking. They've got a heated indoor swimming pool. They've got an on-site restaurant that includes a patio right on the river. I'll bet you it's beautiful and a half. You can enjoy walks in nature in the nearby woods, go to the fitness center, variety store. They've got a sauna. They'll even include free bowling at their five-pin bowling alley. It's a great prize. Yeah, a Muskoka River Bracebridge getaway could be yours from Quality Inn Riverside Bracebridge and the new Classical FM. So again, get yourself to classicalfm.ca, find the contest page, and put your name on it. Enter. And how smug and glorious would I feel if I knew that I had anything to do with you winning that prize? Mm-hmm. Make me feel great. Father and daughter, I promised you. Here is Jan Janssen and Janine Janssen.

0: Andres Segovia on the guitar, and the music of Brazilian composer Rita Villa-Lobos. That was the prelude, number one in E minor. And before that, Janine Jansen on the violin, who, of course, works with so many people around the planet. But in this particular case, her father, Jan Jansen, on the harpsichord, who was, instrumental in her early years of teaching her and performing alongside her along the way as well. And he, known for his organ playing and harpsichord playing. And that was from an album called Janine Jansen Bach. And that was Johann Sebastian Bach's Sonata for Violin and Harpsichord in C minor. And I am Dean Holland, and you are listening to the New Classical FM, serving the GTA on 96.3, Southern Georgian Bay on 102.9, and Eastern Ontario on 103.1 FM. I have some WC ready to go, but before that, we will enjoy the music of German composer Albert Dietrich.
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Music of German composer Albert Dietrich. That was Romanz from his cello concerto in G minor. And Alban Gerhardt on the cello and the Berlin Radio Symphony. And Berlin, the city of Berlin, is where Albert Dietrich died at the age of 79 in November of 1908. He was a good friend of Johannes Brahms. Yes, he, I guess he first met Brahms, it says here, at 1853, and collaborated with him and Schumann. Dietrich was the director at the court of Olenburg, where Brahms often visited him. They became, as I mentioned, good friends. And that was where he introduced many of Brahms' works. He published in 1898 a work called Recollections of Brahms, which the following year was translated to English and remains an important biographical source. So if you want to read about Brahms, that is a great, great piece of literature, again called Recollections of Brahms. It is Sunday. It is the 5th of July, and I'm hoping that you're happy and healthy wherever you are. And we are heading towards the end of our first hour of Breakfast Classics. And to get us there, here's the music of Claude Debussy.

0: 18th century Czech composer Václav Pichl. That was the finale from his Sinfonia in E, the Toronto Chamber Orchestra under the direction of Kevin Mallon. And before that, Simon Trpceski on the piano and Debussy's Arabesque No. 1. And I am looking ahead to next hour. The 7 a.m. hour will include the music of Puccini. Yes, we will have a piece from his Madama Butterfly. We will enjoy the music of Dvorak, Chopin, and starting off our 7 a.m. hour will be a piece of music featuring some bells. Yeah, the music of Fritz Kreisler.
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Two composers accredited with that work, Fritz Kreisler and Richard Heuberger. Midnight Bells by Heuberger, arranged by Fritz Kreisler. And we heard the Cincinnati Pops Orchestra under the direction of Eric Kunzel and the and Robert McDuffie on the violin. Midnight Bells. Midnight was about, 7 hours ago or so. Yeah, it's just after 7 a.m. here on Breakfast Classics. And it is Sunday, the 5th of July. And I'm hoping that you're happy and healthy wherever you are. I got my black cup of coffee in hand. Last one of the morning. Enjoying it along with this beautiful music. Thanks for spending this time with me and with the New Classical FM. Here now the music of Irish composer Herbert Hamilton Harty. Here's the Rondo from his A John Field Suite.

0: Well, a bit of a UK double play there. And we enjoyed the work of English composer William Boyce, Symphony No. 3 in C. That was the Academy of Ancient Music under the direction of Christopher Hogwood. And before that, the work of Herbert Hamilton Harty. Some nice alliteration there. Irish composer. A John Field suite. That was the Rondo. We enjoyed the Edmonton Symphony Orchestra under the direction of Yuri Meyer from an album called Folk Songs of the British Isles. Yes, indeed, a UK double play. It is Dean with you on Breakfast Classics. We're gonna leave the UK, and we're going to head to Poland and Czechia. Yeah, coming right up.
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as promised, the work of a Polish composer, and that was Frédéric Chopin. Ballade number 2 in F major, opus 38, Shahrshad Amalin on the piano. Dean with you, and I couldn't help but notice that the selections that we are in the midst of collectively represent my ethnic background on both sides, both my father and my mother's side. We just, of course, before the break, enjoyed the work of William Boyce, English composer. My dad was English-born. Yes, he was born in Banbury Cross in England, grew up in Birmingham, and emigrated to Canada when he was in his 20s. And my mother's side is Polish, Czech, German. So we just enjoyed the work of a Polish composer. I've got the work of a German composer coming up. And right now, here's the work of Czech composer Antonín Dvořák.

not one, but two talents on two pianos working together, Hélène Mercier and Uller Lortie. And that was Beethoven's Sonata for Two Pianos in D, Opus 6, the Rondo. And before that, we heard a full orchestra, the Rochester Philharmonic under the direction of

0: skill to bring centuries-old music back to life. But my, is it worth it? 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

from a release titled Mozart Symphonies, numbers 39, 40, and 41. That one, right in the middle, number 40, in G minor. The first movement, the Molto Allegro, incidentally, and the Berlin Philharmonic under the direction of Simon Rattle. And the Outdoor Art Festival that I want to tell you about also includes a contest, and this is my last day to tell you about the contest portion of this, okay? So the New Classical FM is an official radio sponsor of Toronto Outdoor Art Fair, which is happening at Nathan Phillips Square, starting July 10th through 12th, okay? So 3 days. Now, don't miss Canada's leading contemporary outdoor art fair, and they are celebrating their 65th anniversary. And if you go to classicalfm.ca right now, you can enter our contest to win a $100 gift certificate to buy some art when you're at the show. Okay, art lovers can explore over 400 artists and exciting free activities all weekend long, again, at this summer's most loved art event. For information, go to TOAF.ca. And again, this is the last day for you to enter to win the $100 gift certificate. So make sure you get there to classicalfm.ca and enter that. That would be not a bad thing to go to that art festival with in your hand. I think you would agree. Here is Andre Rieu Chorus, and the Andre Rieu Orchestra handling the work of Puccini.

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Starting off our 8 a.m. hour of Breakfast Classics, and a beautiful way to start our halfway point, the work of George Frideric Handel. From Samson, Let the Bright Seraphim. And that was tempo rubato under the direction of Alexander Wyman, and we heard the voice of soprano Karina Govan. And I am Dean Holland, and you are listening to Breakfast Classics on the New Classical FM, and I would love if you would let me know your idea of a classic breakfast, whatever that may be. Short, sweet, maybe savory, maybe very straightforward, maybe very involved, maybe very basic, maybe very extravagant. Maybe it's something you have at your own dining table every day, and maybe it's something that you have to go somewhere fancy or special to have. I would love to know about it one way or the other. And along with that, please send me your idea of the ideal piece of classical music to go along with it. Send all of that in an email to d.holland@mzmedia.com. And, you know, just something that occurred to me, and that is that if you are not an email person, you could always sit down and put it in a card or a letter, and you could send it to Classical FM, and, you know, I will get it. They will pass that along to me. So if that's more your thing, always a treat to receive handwritten anything, because it just doesn't happen as much anymore, does it? No, it does not. We're going to have one this morning in about an hour, yeah, just inside the 9 a.m. hour, this weekend's Classic Breakfast feature. Right now, however, we're going to enjoy the music of German composer Max Bruch. In fact, we're in a bit of a German run here. We've got two more German composers' works coming up. And, of course, we just enjoyed the work of German composer Handel. Here is the Allegro con moto from Max Bruch's Eight Pieces, Opus 83.

0: the work of a gentleman that we were chatting about a little earlier in the program. You will recall that he was a good friend of a German composer by the name of Dietrich. Yes, we were chatting about that relationship and the book that Albert Dietrich wrote about Johannes Brahms. A great biographical account, incidentally, if you want to know more about that composer. That was Brahms' Violin Concerto in D, Opus 77, the Adagio. And we heard Hendrik Wahlgren on the oboe, Vadim Repin on the violin, and the Gewandhaus Orchestra Leipzig. And before that, the work of German composer Max Bruch, the Allegro con moto from his Eight Pieces, Opus 83, and Amici performing that particular selection. And it is Dean with you, and we've just enjoyed at the top, right from the top of the 8 o'clock hour until now, the work of German composers. But I do have coming up next the work of a French composer.
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John Lenihan on the piano, Julian Lloyd Webber on the cello, brother to Andrew Lloyd Webber, incidentally, and that from an album called Unexpected Songs. That Unexpected Song, the work of Gabriel Fauré, Sicilien, Opus 78. I have the work of another French composer, but before that, we're going to enjoy the work of American composer John Williams, and before that, where we're going to have just a very brief chat about something called Symphony in the City. And the New Classical FM presents Symphony in the City 2026, featuring the Toronto Concert Orchestra performing live concerts. First one is coming up July 21st at the Palais Royal on Lake Ontario. And it's Elton Ron, the hits, featuring the music of Elton John. As one might expect, treat yourself to VIP concert packages, exclusive waterfront lounge, and single tickets. For concert information about this special 13th summer season, or to book your tickets, go to tcomusic.ca. And now, as I promised, in the work of John Williams, here is Across the Stars. This is the love theme from Star Wars Episode 2.

the Allegro Melancolico from Francis Poulenc's Flute Sonata. Sharon Besley on the flute in the Residenti Orchestre de Den Haag. And before that, we heard the music of John Williams, Angel DeBow on the violin, La Pietà, and the love theme from Star Wars Episode 2 on your Sunday morning, the 5th of July, hoping that you're happy and healthy wherever you are. And with any luck, enjoying the heat that we've been having. It has been a bit extreme in the 30s. Not I was going to say not everybody's cup of tea, but I think not most people's cup of tea. I do enjoy the heat, and I'm not a big air conditioning person. That's that works in my I was going to say it works in my favor. We have air conditioning, but we really do. My wife and I, we really do like to

0: Whatever the case may be, I hope that you are enjoying the summer weather that we've been having. And this weekend did offer a little bit of a break because it was a bit stifling last week. Okay, and that brought back a memory, which I will talk about in a few minutes. But first, let's get ourselves ready for some romance for violin. That's coming right up.
1: I'm Alexa Petrenko, inviting you to join me this Sunday night at the Opera at 9. Just in time for Gustav Mahler's birthday on July 7th of 1860, I've got a recording for you of his immense 8th symphony with Yannick Nézet-Séguin leading the augmented Philadelphia Orchestra and hundreds of choral singers, including 8 operatic soloists. The Symphony of 1000 is about love ascending from the immediate to the eternal and Mahler's belief in the human spirit, which he expresses through human voices by combining the hymn Veni Creator Spiritus with the closing scene of Goethe's Faust. That's Mahler's Symphony of 1000 this Sunday night at the Opera at 9 here at the New Classical FM. 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

Elena Uriosti on the violin and the Shinike Orchestra. And that was the music of Samuel Coleridge Taylor, the Larghetto, the first movement from his Romance for Violin, Opus 39. And I mentioned a few moments ago that the warm, warm weather brought back a memory this morning that I hadn't thought of in a lot of years. And, you know, when I was growing up, there were not many people in the neighborhood that I grew up in that had indoor pools. They were something that were few and far between. More households had the above ground pools that you could buy at, you know, the Canadian Tire or the Home Hardware or that thing, and set them up in the backyard. We had a couple of those in the young years, but sprinklers were a pretty cherished thing when I was a kid. You know, put the sprinkler on for the purpose of watering the lawn, of course. But I remember many joyful moments on those hot, hot days, jumping through the sprinkler. And I just remember it bringing such joy. And I'd forgotten about that memory. Every once in a while, just memories pop into my mind. And it almost makes me a little verklempt because it's so simple. And I can picture it all, and I can feel, you know, I can remember the feeling of the cold streams of water just shooting up at me from the sprinkler as they fanned back and forth. And I just love the fact that something that simple can bring back a lovely feeling. And hopefully, maybe it did the same for you. Now the music of Franz Schubert. Here is his Symphony No. 5 in B flat, the Allegro.

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starting off the 9 a.m. hour of this morning's Breakfast Classics. The music of J.S. Bach. His organ sonata number 5 in C, Holland Baroque, delivering there. And before that, we heard Le Muffati handling Sammartini's Concerto Grosso in A minor, Opus 5, number 4. That was the fourth movement. And before that, Schubert's Symphony number 5 in B flat, the Allegro. The Concertgebouw Orchestra Amsterdam, under the direction of Nicholas Harnoncourt. And I am Dean Holland, and because it is Sunday, and because it is just after 9, it is time for this week's Classic Breakfast feature. And it comes this week from Peter. He lives in Markham. And it actually ties in very nicely to the memory that I was talking about, I guess about 10 minutes or so, about the lawn, running around the lawn in the sprinkler. And he wrote a lovely email about his early mornings and, you know, getting out before the sun gets too extreme and getting out and cutting the lawn, and something that he enjoys this time of year. So he's got to have a little bit of a breakfast on the go. And he likes those ones that he can make ahead of time in the form of like a muffin. But maybe throwing in some things that are, that you wouldn't normally always think of in a muffin, you know, a little bit of cheese, like a breakfast muffin, like an egg-based thing. And I thought, well, that's a great idea. On the go, have your coffee outside, get that lawnmower going before the sun gets too high in the sky and it gets too stifling hot. And so to that end, he said, you know, could you pick something that is along the lines of that memory? I found the perfect thing with the help of Kathleen Kejioka. I reached out to her and we worked together. And from Piotr Tchaikovsky's The Seasons, here is July, Song of the Mower.

0: It has turned out to be a morning full of so many great German composers. There was another one of them, Felix Mendelssohn. His violin concerto in E minor, opus 64. That was the first Allegro, just under 13 minutes long. The Philharmonia Orchestra, under the direction of Vladimir Ashkenazy and James Ennis on the violin. And before that, a short but lovely July Song of the Mower, the Detroit Symphony Orchestra. And again, the music of Tchaikovsky from The Seasons. And thank you to Peter in Markham for sending me that email. You too can send me your story of what you like to start your day off enjoying in terms of a breakfast, my classic breakfast feature. Yeah, send me your thoughts, your memory, your go-to, and the piece of classical music that you feel would go along nicely with that. Okay, send it to d.hollin. D.HOLLIN at mzmedia.com. Would love to hear from you. We are going to hear some Mozart, his Symphony number 39, in just a moment or two.
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the Mannheimer Orchestra, under the direction of Thomas Faye. And that was the finale from Wolfgang Amadeus Mozart's Symphony No. 39. Well, not the finale quite yet. No, we've got about another 30 minutes to go here or there, more or less. We're going right through to 10 a.m. here on Breakfast Classics. And I've got a piece about Swingin' Paris, or Swinging Paris, all ready to go, including some vocal and piano working very nicely together. But before we do that, I want you to know that the New Classical FM is the official radio sponsor of Shaw Festival's 2026 season in beautiful Niagara-on-the-Lake. Don't miss world-class theater on three glorious and unique stages. Shows like Funny Girl, Amadeus, One for the Pot. Yeah, musicals, plays, farce, comedy, that and so much more. You should visit their website, shawfestival.com, because they have so many glorious offerings. Okay, do it. Go to shawfest.com. And now, I promised you a piece about Patti. Here is Alexandre Thériault on the piano and Juliette handling the vocal.

0: A composition about times past, about memories, I suppose. Bygone Days, the name of that piece, by Japanese composer Joe Hisaishi. Before that, Alexander Tero on the piano, Juliet handling the vocal portion, and a piece of music called Je pas sur y faire, and three different names attached to that piece, Carton, Costil, and Yvain. And I am Dean Holland, and you are listening to the New Classical FM, serving the GTA on 96.3, Southern Georgian Bay on 102.9, and Eastern Ontario on 103.1 FM, anywhere on planet Earth by going to classicalfm.ca. And I can see by the clock on the wall that our time is fast approaching its end, but not before we enjoy another piece by a composer that we've spoken about a couple of times this morning. Yeah, I've got another one by Brahms coming right up.
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Tobias Zimmerman on the viola, Javier Perrien on the piano, and Jean-Guyen Quéré on the cello, collectively performing Johannes Brahms' Clarinet Trio, Opus 114, a version arranged for viola, and that was the second movement, the Adagio. And I am Dean Holland, and it is time for me to say goodbye for another weekend as we go into our first full week of July. And I hope that it treats you well and that whatever the weather is, that you enjoy it. Okay, so I'll be back again next Saturday and Sunday for another weekend of Breakfast Classics. I would be delighted in half if you'd reach out to me via email or by traditional mail and let me know your idea of a classic breakfast, okay? And the classical music piece that you think would best accompany that classic breakfast. Yeah, my email is d.holland@mzmedia.com. Stay tuned for Zero to 1800. It's coming up with Kathleen Kejioka. Enjoy the rest of your Sunday. Perhaps you'll join me this evening on our sister station, Zoomer Radio, starting at 7 p.m. as I celebrate the music of the Great American Songbook, followed by 4 hours of big band and swing on Big Band Sunday night. Would love to have you along with me this evening. Whatever the case may be, enjoy, stay healthy, and until next we meet, I'm Dean Holland.

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Good morning and welcome to 0 to 1800, your Sunday morning in the wonderful world of early music here on the New Classical FM. I'm Kathleen Kajioka, your curator and guide, as always. Well, this morning we are going to hop around different regions. We'll hang out in Germany. We will head over to England. Right now we are starting in Venice. We're going to hear three different works that span about 70 years between the mid-1600s to the early 1700s. It's an incredibly vibrant, creative time in music making in that floating city. We're starting off with composer Agostino Steffani. This is from an opera called Marco Aurelio.

0: It's really true if you're looking for this certain flavor of charisma in music. Just head to Baroque era Venice and you'll find scads of it there. That was Vivaldi, the concerto number 2 for trumpet and oboe in D, played by the Accademia Concerto Italiano under Rinaldo Alessandrini. Before that, my group Ensemble Masque with Rosenmuller, who's a German composer, yes, but spent 30 years in Venice, where he wrote the Sonata Decima in F that you heard. And we started off with Agostino Steffani, Non si paril che di fede, a chorus from Marco Aurelio, performed by the Radio Television Chorus Switzerland and I Barocchisti. You're listening to 0 to 1800. I'm Kathleen Cagioca. Venetian music is a good way to get the blood going on a Sunday morning. We are going to head over to Germany and hear from Bach and Bieber, also Buxtehude. You could say they're the three B's of early German music right after this.
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The Academy for Alte Musik Berlin with Ike Vaught from the Orchestral Suite No. 4 in D by Johann Sebastian Bach. You're listening to Zero to 1800. I'm Kathleen Kadjioka. All that grand, bright, brassy sound of orchestral music by Bach did not grow up in a vacuum. We are going to hear from the previous generation, born 41 years before Bach, was Heinrich Ignaz Franz von Bieber. And this is the Rare Fruits Council with one of his very grand sonatas.

0: And rounding out our three B's of German Baroque music, Dietrich Buxtehude. We heard the vocal work, Quem ad modum desiderat cervus, kind of a vocal chaconne featuring Victor Torres with Stylus Fantasticus. And that followed Bieber, the sonata number one from his collection, Sonatae tam auris quam auli servientes. Sonatas as much for the altar as for the table. Multi-purpose music. Played by the Rare Fruits Council under Manfredo Kramer. 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I'm Kathleen Kajioka, leaving Germany for England when we come back. Stay tuned.
1: I'm Alexa Petrenko, inviting you to join me this Sunday night at the Opera at 9. Just in time for Gustav Mahler's birthday on July 7th of 1860, I've got a recording for you of his immense 8th symphony with Yannick Nézet-Séguin leading the augmented Philadelphia Orchestra and hundreds of choral singers, including 8 operatic soloists. The Symphony of 1000 is about love ascending from the immediate to the eternal and Mahler's belief in the human spirit, which he expresses through human voices by combining the hymn Veni Creator Spiritus with the closing scene of Goethe's Faust. That's Mahler's Symphony of 1000 this Sunday night at the Opera at 9 here at the New Classical FM. 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

Emma Kirkby with Sweeter Than Roses, one of dozens of stunning songs by Henry Purcell, the Orpheus of England in his lifetime, born in 1659, died in 1695. And doing the math, he was just 36 years old. Very prolific, thankfully, so there's no shortage of Purcell, but oh, what he would have written had he lived longer. Well, coming up after him was a whole generation of English composers informed by the Italian invasion. There was such a craze for Italian violin music, prompted especially by works of Arcangelo Corelli. So we see a lot of English composers in the next century, in the 1700s, writing in that Italian instrumental style. Among them, Richard Mudge. Here's his Concerto No. 4 in D minor.

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Haydn, the master of vigorous joy. That was the final movement from the Symphony No. 104 in D, the London, the Orchestra of St. Luke's, led by Sir Charles McCarris. And ahead of that, we had some Rameau, My Friends in Ensemble Masque, especially Olivier Fortin on harpsichord, with the self-portrait known as La Rameau from his Quatrième Concert. And we started off with the music of Richard Mudge, the 18th century Englishman. Concerto No. 4 in D minor. That was played by Capriccio Baroque Orchestra. You're listening to 0 to 1800. I'm Kathleen Cagliocca. Continuing this morning with some Mozart. This is from the Flute and Harp Concerto in C

0: The Rondo from the Flute and Harp Concerto in C by Mozart on the New Classical FM. Nora Schulman and Judy Lohman were the soloists with the Vancouver Radio Orchestra. You're listening to 0 to 1800. I'm Kathleen Kadrioka. Our Sunday morning in the world of early music continues with the music of Perrotin, heading back to the 1200s after this.
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Liboria de Montréal with the Symphonia No. 4 in E minor by Alessandro Scarlatti, the new Classical FM. Well, as promised on 0 to 1800, I'm bringing you some music from the 13th century. Now, this is still a time when music on the page was all coming from the church and was born out of plain chant, sometimes known as Gregorian chant. Now, this is the foundation of what eventually grew into four-part harmony and our Western tonal system, but it all begins with the chant. And what happened was they would sing the chant, you know, on its own, that sort of one line, a kind of unison as a communal kind of devotional act. It's not performance music. Eventually, then, a composer would take the chant, stretch it out, and write something on top. And this is known as an organum. And the first person to do this was a guy named Léonin, and then after that came Perrotin, who revolutionized things by creating four-part works on top of the chant. So this is way before we got our major minor keys and all of that stuff. This is so old. This is what's so cool about it. It's so old, it sounds new. It sounds almost modern. And that's, I think, partly because there's some prominent contemporary composers who went back and listened to this kind of thing and then wrote new music with a similar kind of aesthetic. So what you're going to hear here, it's an Alleluia by Perrotin. You'll hear voices just holding a note while the other ones move around. And if you listen carefully, those slow-moving voices, they're pronouncing the syllables. Alleluia. And the line that they're following is not a bass line. It is the line of the original chant, while you have three voices over top doing something quite elaborate. Here's Musica Ficta with the Alleluia by Perrotin.

0: The music of Perrotin, taking us all the way back to around 1200 and this revolutionary figure who was the first to bring in four-part writing. That was an Alleluia sung by Musica Ficta. You're listening to Zero to 1800. I'm Kathleen Kajioka. After the break, we will move up in time to the 17th century and then hear a stunning aria by Handel. Stay tuned.
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Stylus Fantasticus with the music of Dietrich Becker. That's from the 17th century. We heard the Adagio Piano from the Duo Sonata for Violin, Gamba, and Continuo. You are listening to 0 to 1800. I'm Kathleen Kadrioka. I promised you a gorgeous Handel aria, and this is a gorgeous one no matter who's singing it, but this is far and away my favorite performance, the late Lorraine Hunt Lieberson. And I've never forgotten the first time I heard her. I was visiting a friend in New York who had a friend in the Orpheus Chamber Orchestra who got us tickets to their performance. And Lorraine Hunt Lieberson was the soloist. I had never heard her before. I had never heard of her before. But as soon as she opened her mouth, well, she assured me that she was someone I was never going to forget. Very sadly, she died in 2006, just the age of 52, of cancer. But we have some recordings with which to continue to enjoy her artistry, and here she is with Handel's As With Rosy Steps, The Morn.

The sublime singing of Lorraine Hunt Lieberson, so beautifully supported by the Orchestra of the Age of Enlightenment in that magical aria by Handel, As With Rosy Steps the Morn, from Theodora. And that brings us to a serene end to our morning together. I'm Kathleen Kajioka. Thank you so much for listening. Stay with us. Mike Duncan is getting ready to take you on a journey with Destination Classics. That's next on the New Classical FM. 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

Well, that music means one thing and one thing only. It's time to have your bags checked, your boarding passes, your passports at the ready, because it's time for this week's edition of Destination Classics here at the New Classical FM. I'm Mike Duncan. Thank you so much for taking the time out to join us today. And while you're here, heck, get yourself nice and comfy, because over the next 3 hours, we're going to be crisscrossing the globe, stopping off in various nations, hearing some amazing music. And, well, the goal always is that you walk away knowing one or two new interesting facts. Now, in the opening hour of our program, we are in the nation that has 350,000 bars and restaurants. That's an average of one bar for every 132 inhabitants. And, according to a study conducted by Coca-Cola, two-thirds of this nation said they knew the name of the waiter at their favorite bar, and a third of them know this waiter so well that they would even trust him with their house keys. Can you say that? I certainly couldn't. We're in Spain in this hour of the program, and let's get things going with some music by Isaac Albéniz from his Book 4 of Iberia. This is the Malaga. It's played for us by Yuja Wang.

0: The Dance of the Miller's Wives from Manuel de Falla's Three-Cornered Hat. That played for us by the Asturias Symphony Orchestra. Before that, just one instrument, Jason Villa and his guitar. And we heard Zapateado, music by Regino Sanz de la Mesa. And we kicked that whole set off with pianist Yuzhou Wang and some music by Isaac Albéniz. We heard the Malaga from the Book 4 of Albéniz's Iberia. That's tough to say. You're listening to The New Classical FM. This program is Destination Classics. Our destination this hour is the nation of Spain, and we have some very old Spanish music coming up. As a matter of fact, quite a bit of very old Spanish music. Stick around.
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That's music by El Divino Francesco Canova da Milano. He lived from 1497 to 1593. That was the Spagna Contrapunto. And that performed for us by the Atrium Musicae de Madrid. I'm Mike Duncan. You are listening to the New Classical FM. This program is Destination Classics. And our destination this week, in this hour, is the country of Spain. Now, are you a fan of Spanish wine? I certainly am. But this was a surprising fact that I did not know. Spain has the largest area of land dedicated to producing wine. Okay, meaning vineyards. There are over 4,000 wineries, and these vineyards occupy over 960,000 hectares for just grapes. Isn't that amazing? Not a very big country either. I mean, just, it's smaller than the state of Texas, but to have that much going towards wine, well, it's no wonder that I love Spanish wines. We're going to turn to an even earlier composer now, Alphonse Lesage. He lived from 1221 to 1284. This is the Virgin Madre Gloriosa, featuring vocalist Jeanette Zomer and the group known as Antiquera.

0: There's guitarist Crystal Cao, along with castanet soloist Ann Anderson, the Fandanguillo of Joaquin Turina. And before that, some very, very ancient music by Alphonse Lesage, who lived 1221 to 1284, the Virgin Madre Gloriosa, featuring Jeanette Zomer and Antiquera. You're tuned to the New Classical FM. This program is Destination Classics. Our destination in this hour of the program is the nation that has the sixth highest life expectancy in the world at 83.1 years of age. We are in Spain in this hour of the program. What's coming up? How about some music by Rodrigo and a little violin piece by Pablo de Sarasate? That's all on the other side of this.
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That's music by Joaquin Rodrigo, the Allegro Gentile, from his Concierto di Aranjuez with a guitarist known as Milos, and the London Philharmonic, conducted by Canadian Yannick Nizet-Sagan. You're listening to The New Classical FM. I'm Mike Duncan. This program is Destination Classics, and our destination in this hour of the program is the nation of Spain. Now, as you may recall, the Spaniards used to have a pretty hefty worldwide empire going on, predominantly in what was then the New Americas. Now, you may be asking yourself, how did they figure that out? How did they, you know, create such a foothold there before everyone else? It's because they used the Gulf Stream. Let me explain. It's considered that Anton de Alaminos was the first navigator to discover and use the Gulf Stream. Now, that's the current that facilitates sailing vessels to return to Europe from America. It goes up the coast of America and around, comes down around England. Figuring out how to use the Gulf Stream made everything twice as easy getting back to Europe. So congratulations to Spain for figuring that out first. Here's Tianhua Yang, along with the Symphony Orchestra de Navarra. This is music by Pablo de Sarasate. This is Viva Sevilla, Opus 38.

You know, on my way into that piece, I think I said pianist Tina Wang. No, violin player, along with the Navarra Symphony Orchestra in that music by Pablo de Sarasate, Viva Sevilla, Opus 38. I'm not so big that I won't admit to my mistakes. You're listening to the New Classical FM. This program is Destination Classics. That pretty much wraps up this hour's look at Spain. Where are we off to next hour? Well, place that we don't visit too often. I think we're going to have fun. We're off to Romania. Stick around.

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That's the Orfeo Duo, and music by George Enescu. That was his Obad. Welcome back to Destination Classics here at the New Classical FM. I'm Mike Duncan, and we're going to a country this hour that we haven't been in quite some time here on the program. We are going to the nation that is one of the nations with the... And now this is a big thing these days. This is one of the nations that has the fastest internet speed. Okay. Data shows that this nation has the sixth fastest internet in the world, which is good news if you're working, remotely from home or you're traveling there. Sometimes it can be very frustrating trying to get a good internet connection, but you're not going to have that problem when you go to Romania, which is where we are in this hour of the program. And let's keep things moving with some music by Iosif Ivanovici. This is the Waves of the Danube with André Rieu and the Johann Strauss Orchestra.

0: There's Andre Rieu and the Johann Strauss Orchestra, music by Iosif Ivanovici. That was The Waves of the Danube. You're listening to the New Classical FM. This program is Destination Classics. Our destination this hour is the nation that had the first electrified castle equipped with its own power plant. It earned that distinction very early on with electricity. We are in Romania in this hour of the program, and coming up we have some music by Grigoris Dinichu. Pianist Dino Lapati is going to play us some music by Edvard Grieg. It's all on the other side of these.
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That's music by Grigoris Dinichu, his Hora Staccato, with Maris Janssens leading the Oslo Philharmonic. I'm Mike Duncan. You're listening to Destination Classics here at the New Classical FM. And in this hour of the program, we are visiting Romania, which seems to have a thing with electricity. Going into the commercial break, I was mentioning how Romania had the first electrified castle in all of Europe. Oh, that they didn't stop there. Timișoara, which is located in western Romania, was the first city in Europe to be lit by electric street lighting. They did this back in 1884. And not only was it the first city in Europe to have this, it was the second city in the world, just behind New York City. How about that? Big, big jumpers on to electricity. We're going to continue with some music by Edvard Grieg, played by a legendary pianist, Dino Lapati, who was Romanian. Unfortunately, his career was cut tragically short. At the age of 33 years of age, he was cut down by Hodgkin's disease. And had he lived on and continued, I'm sure he would have been one of the all-time greatest pianists of all time. We're going to turn to the third movement of Edvard Grieg's Piano Concerto in A Minor, featuring Lapati, along with the Philharmonia Orchestra.

0: Music by Edvard Grieg, the final movement, the Allegro Moderato, from his Piano Concerto in A Minor, Opus 16. The Philharmonia Orchestra there with legendary pianist Dino Lapati, a Romanian soloist who, as I mentioned, was just coming into his prime of his career when he was cut down at the age of 33 years of age, cut down by Hodgkin's disease. Where he could have gone. Oh, speculation. But Romania is where we are in this hour of Destination Classics here at the New Classical FM. We have pianist Radu Lupu, another fine Romanian pianist. He's going to play some Schubert, and we have some Puccini for you. It's all on the other side of this.
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Visi d'arte, visi d'amore, from Puccini's Tosca, with Angela Gheorghiu and the Royal Opera House Orchestra. We're in Romania in this hour of Destination Classics here at the New Classical FM. I'm Mike Duncan. Let's get right to it. The fact, you've all been waiting for me to talk about this. Vlad the Impaler, a.k.a. Dracula. Well, Vlad the Third, or otherwise known as the son of Dracul, was born in 1431 in the state of Wallachia, now in the southern portion of present-day Romania. And yes, he was a cruel, cruel leader. But at the same time, because he was fighting against the Ottoman Empire, he was praised by people like Pope Pius II. Okay, now, it is believed that Bram Stoker based the title character of his 1897 Dracula on Vlad the Impaler. But they really have, you know, very little in common. As a matter of fact, pretty much nothing. Historians have speculated that Stoker's conversations with historian Hermann Bamberger may have helped provide him with information on Vlad's nature. And despite the fact that Vlad was, in real life, very bloodthirsty, he wasn't a vampire. That's a little creative fiction on the part of Bram Stoker. Here's Radu Lupu with some music by Schubert from the Four Impromptus, Opus 142. Here's the third in B-flat.

Radulupu at the keyboard there for music by Franz Schubert. That was the third in B-flat of Schubert's four impromptus, Opus 142. 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This program is Destination Classics. That pretty much wraps up this hour's look at the nation of Romania. Where are we off to next? Well, in our next hour, it's a pretty broad swath as we are heading to the nations collectively known as the Balkans. Stick around.

0: The only way to improve at something is with practice, with one exception. Whether you choose to drive impaired once or 100 times, there's no getting good at it. Practice doesn't make perfect. It makes you a statistic. 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Driving while impaired? Think again.
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That's the ensemble known as Amici, and music by Marko Tschevich. That was the Seven Balkan Dances for clarinet, cello, and piano. Welcome back to Destination Classics. Here at the New Classical FM, I'm Mike Duncan, and our final hour of the program, we are in the collective area known as the Balkans. So, the composer we just heard was Serbian, so I thought I would look up, what's an interesting fact about Serbia? Now, here's something I did not know. I hope you didn't either. Serbia is the second largest exporter of raspberries in the world. In the world. And besides raspberries, Serbia is the leading exporter of plums, prunes, apples, and pears in all of Europe. The things you learn on this... That's part of what I love about doing this show. The things you learn. We're going to head off to Greece now. And music by Mikos Theodorakis. This is the Love Dance from the Carnival Ballet Suite. It's played for us by the Philharmonia Orchestra.

0: That's some music by Beethoven. If you heard the tune, you'd probably go, hey, wasn't that the Symphony No. 2? It sure was, the Symphony No. 2 in D, Opus 36. We heard the final movement, the Allegro Molto, in a trio arrangement featuring Yo-Yo Ma, Emmanuel Ax, and Leonidas Kavakos. And prior to that, we had the Philharmonia Orchestra and some music by Mikos Theodorakis, the Love Dance, from the Carnival Ballet Suite. You are listening to the New Classical FM. This program is Destination Classics, and our destination this hour, we're trying to cover a pretty wide swath. We are in the Balkans in this hour of the program. What's coming up? Well, how about some music by Franz Benda? That's coming up. And, some music from Macedonia as well that we hardly ever play, which is a shame. We'll get to that right after these.
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That's music by Franz Benda. The third movement, Presto, from the Violin Concerto in A Major, featuring violinist Zefiria Valova, along with Il Pomodoro. And violinist Zefiria Valova is of Bulgarian descent. And I think that's appropriate because this hour of Destination

Classics here at the New Classical FM. We are in the Balkans region of Europe. Now, what's all part of the Balkans? It varies, but for the most part, it's usually said to include the nations of Albania, Bosnia and Herzegovina, Bulgaria, Croatia, mainland Greece, Macedonia, Serbia, Montenegro, parts of Turkey, and Slovenia. As a matter of fact, Balkan was originally a Turkish word. And you know what it meant? It meant mountains. So there you go. I'm going to continue with some music by Georges Bizet, featuring a bass singer, Nikolai Gierov, here along with the London Symphony Orchestra. This is the Toreador song from Bizet's Carmen.

That's a piece of music called the Makedonsko Devoche, I hope. And that was written by Macedonian composer Jonce Hristovski. And that played for us by violinist Nemanja Radulovic and violist Kristina Radulovic. Before that, Nikolai Gerov and the London Symphony Orchestra. We heard the very popular Toreador song from Georges Bizet's opera, Carmen. This is the new Classical FM. The program you're listening to is Destination Classics. And our destination in this hour of the program is the generalized Balkan region of Europe. What's coming up? How about a little running music from Vangelis? And then some more ballet music

0: from Greece. We're going to be concentrating on Greece in our next section of the program. So I invite you to stick around.
1: I'm Alexa Petrenko, inviting you to join me this Sunday night at the Opera at 9. Just in time for Gustav Mahler's birthday on July 7th of 1860, I've got a recording for you of his immense 8th symphony with Yannick Nézet-Séguin leading the augmented Philadelphia Orchestra and hundreds of choral singers, including 8 operatic soloists. The Symphony of 1000 is about love ascending from the immediate to the eternal, and Mahler's belief in the human spirit, which he expresses through human voices by combining the hymn Veni Creator Spiritus with the closing scene of Goethe's Faust. That's Mahler's Symphony of 1000 this Sunday night at the Opera at 9 here at the New Classical FM. 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

That's, well, very famous music from the pen of Vangelis, the main theme, Oscar-winning main theme from the Oscar-winning film Chariots of Fire. 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This program is Destination Classics. I'm Mike Duncan. We're in the Balkan region of the nation, of Europe, excuse me, the Balkan region of Europe. And Greece is predominantly a part of that. And here's the neat thing about Greece. I always love coming across things I did not know before. In Greece, they don't celebrate like Independence Day or Remembrance Day or things like that. No, they celebrate days of resistance, which are holidays. The 28th of October is the day Greece said no to Mussolini in 1940, even though, you know, they were later occupied by the Axis forces. The 25th of March was the beginning of the war for independence from the Ottomans in 1821, and they were properly recognized as a country in 1830. So I like that, celebrating not the ending of something, but the beginning of resistance as national holidays. I think that's great. We have some music now by Mikos Theodorakis. This is Zorba's Dance with bouzouki players Kostas Papadopoulos and Lakis Kernesis, along with the Hungarian State Orchestra.

That's music by François-Joseph Gossec, his Tambourin, with Robert Aiken and Erica Goodman. And before that, Zorba's Dance from Mikos Theodorakis' Zorba Ballet, with bouzouki soloist Costa Papadopoulos and Lakis Kernisis, along with the Hungarian State Orchestra. And that's pretty much it for this week's edition of Destination Classics. Here at the New Classical FM, I'm Mike Duncan. Thank you so much for joining me. If you can, come back next Sunday at noon. We'll spend another 3 hours traveling all over this crazy planet of ours, stopping off in various nations, hearing some amazing music, and hopefully walking away knowing one or two new interesting things. Jeannie Stillwell. Jeannie's up next. So I ask to stick around. You to stick around for that. And, just a reminder, if you're not doing anything tomorrow, hey, tune in here to the station at 10 o'clock. Because all week long, I am sitting in for Daniel Nukofsky on the jukebox. So looking forward to that. That starts tomorrow morning at 10 until 3. So that should be a lot of fun. Until then, have a great rest of your Sunday.

0: Hi, I'm Will Fetkenhoyer. As the new artistic director of Toronto Summer Music, I'm excited for you to see our thrilling new season. Our incredible lineup includes Les Arts Florissants, pianist Enon Barnaton and John Kamira Parker, vocal duo Aaron Morley and Lawrence Brownlee, and free events including kids' concerts. You'll also hear the Poesis and Moreau quartets, members of Viano, Dover, Brentano, and Calidore quartets, and violinists Timothy Chewy, Jonathan Crow, and yours truly. 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

Wonderful music by Mozart. The Serenade for 13 Winds in B-flat Major, Grand Partita, with the Academy of St. Martin in the Fields, conducted by Neville Mariner. Welcome to Sunday Afternoons. I'm your host, Jean Stillwell, and you're spending Sunday here with the New Classical FM. We're going to start off with some Erik Satie, the second one, Enlève, second piece, that is, from three pieces in the form of a pair, with Alexandre Tarot at the piano.

0: Wonderfully exciting music there by Gustav Holst, Jupiter, Bringer of Jollity from the Planets, with the Toronto Symphony Orchestra conducted by Peter Ungen. And coming up in just a few minutes, we've got some J.S. Bach, the finale from the Oboe d'Amore Concerto in A, with Thomas Stacey, Oboe d'Amore player, and the Toronto Chamber Orchestra conducted by Kevin Mallon.
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Delightful music by J.S. Bach, the Oboe d'Amore Concerto in A Major. We heard the final movement with Thomas Stacey playing the Oboe d'Amore, the Toronto Chamber Orchestra conducted by Kevin Mallon. The New Classical FM is the official radio sponsor of Shaw Festival's 2026 exciting new season in beautiful Niagara-on-the-Lake. Don't miss world-class theater on three stages, including the comedy classic Funny Girl, Amadeus, a symphony of brilliance and betrayal, a legendary farce, One for the Pot, and more. 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And we're going to turn to some Haydn, the string quartet, the adagio from it, with Mosaic Quartet.

0: Such pretty music by Gabriel Fauré, Pie Jesu from the Requiem, with the Orchestre National de Lyon Chorus and Orchestra, and Emmanuel Krivine conducting. We're going to turn to music by Johann Stamitz. He was one of the great innovators of the early classical period, and his music has a freshness that's always appealing. We're about to hear the lively Presto non assai from his Flute Concerto in D Major with flautist Robert Aiken, the St. Christopher Chamber Orchestra, and conductor Donatas Katkus.
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The Presto Non Assai section from Johann Stamitz's Flute Concerto in D Major. Robert Aiken was the flautist with the St. Christopher Chamber Orchestra, conducted by Donatas Katkus. It's Sunday afternoons. I'm your host, Jean Stillwell. Hot little movie music right now. James Horner's The Ludlows from Legends of the Fall with La Pietà and Angèle Dubois.

fabulous pianist Ingrid Fleeter with Chopin's Grande Valse Brillante in E-flat major. And coming up at 4 o'clock, we've got some Ravel. Maurice Ravel, Le Tombeau de Couperin. We're going to hear the Follaine from it with the Montreal Symphony Orchestra conducted by Charles Dutoit.

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Antonio Vivaldi's Cello Concerto in B Minor, the Allegro section from it, with Hannah Chang, cellist, the London Chamber Orchestra, and Christopher Warren Green conducting. How about a little Beethoven now? Everyone recognizes the dramatic opening of Beethoven's Fifth Symphony, but the second movement offers a completely different side of the composer, warm, noble, and quietly uplifting. Here's the Andante con moto section from Beethoven's Symphony No. 5, performed by Tafelmusik under Bruno Weil.

0: The wonderful second movement from Beethoven's Symphony No. 5 in D minor with Tafel Music, conducted by Bruno Weil. Coming up in just a few minutes, we've got Franz Ignaz Beck's Symphonia in F major, the presto section with the Toronto Chamber Orchestra, conducted by Kevin Mallon.
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Terrific energy in that presto section from Franz Ignaz Beck's Symphonia in F Major, number one, with the Toronto Chamber Orchestra conducted by Kevin Mallon. 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With rides, attractions, and Far Enough Farm, it's a fun-filled day for the whole family at Center Island's iconic Centerville Amusement Park, the ultimate destination for summer fun for everyone, from the new Classical FM. And how about some Finnish music now by Jean Sibelius, the intermezzo from the beautiful piano quintet in G minor. We're going to hear Eric T. Tafst St. Jerna, pianist, and the Sibelius Academy Quartet.

0: Gorgeous music by Valentin Silvestrov. Two pieces with Corey Smythe at the piano and the marvelous violinist Hilary Hahn. And coming up in a few minutes, we've got Edward Elgar's Enigma Variations, Variation 10, Dorabella, with the Toronto Symphony Orchestra and Peter Ungen conducting.
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Isn't that pretty? Variation 10, Dorabella, from Edward Elgar's Enigma Variations, with the Toronto Symphony Orchestra, conducted by Peter Ungen. And now we're going to turn to music by Augustin Barrios. Mangore remains one of the guitar's most beloved composers, combining a sort of dazzling technique with genuine lyricism. This is the powerful final movement, Allegro Solemno, from La Cattedrale, performed by guitarist Sean Schiebe.

0: Walk to Paradise Garden, indeed, by Frederick Delius. Gorgeous. With the Academy of St. Martin in the Fields, conducted by Neville Mariner. Coming up at 5 o'clock, we've got Beethoven's Piano Concerto No. 5 in E-flat major, the Emperor Concerto. Music from that with Alfred Brendel at the piano and the Vienna Philharmonic and Sir Simon Rattle conducting.
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Such a wonderful performance there of Beethoven's Piano Concerto No. 5 in E-flat major, the Emperor Concerto, with Alfred Brendel at the piano, the Vienna Philharmonic Orchestra, and Sir Simon Rattle conducting. And now we're going to turn to music by Howard Shore, The Noble Wood I Rondorin. And this is Howard Shore's music. It's transported audiences through some unforgettable film worlds. And this next piece comes from The Hobbit, The Noble Wood, I Rondorin, as an atmospheric concert work for solo oboe and orchestra, drawn from Shore's music for The Woodland Elves, with oboist Olivier Doise, l'Orchestre Symphonique de Radio France, and Ludwig Vicky conducting.

0: A cavatina from Dvorak's Miniatures, charming music with the Budapest Festival Orchestra and Ivan Fischer conducting. And coming up just very shortly, Gaspar Sanz's Españoleta. We're going to hear Esmeralda Enrique. Oh, fabulous. Castanets. I studied with Esmeralda Enrique. She was fabulous. I wasn't. Didn't do so well with those castanets. I tried, as I may, I tell you. Joseph Phillips is playing the double bass, and Christina Prats-Costa, the violin, with Lucas Herr, lautest.
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Marvelous music there by Caspar Sanz, Espoleta, and it's arranged by Cristina Prats Costa playing the violin, with Esmeralda Enrique Castanets and Joseph Phillips playing the double bass. 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Here's some Mozart, Sonata in D for two pianos, the Allegro Molto section with Marta Agarish, sensational pianist, as is Alexander Rabinovich, also pianist.

0: A festive jig from Jean-Marie Leclerc's Violin Concerto No. 6 in A Major. Simon Standage was the violinist with Collegium Musicum 90. It's Sunday afternoons on the New Classical FM. I'm your host, Jean Stillwell. Got some forte coming up, the Pavane. John Williams is playing the guitar with the studio orchestra, and William Goodchild is conducting.
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Very pretty piece of music by Gabriel Fauré, the Pavane. John Williams was playing the guitar with the studio orchestra conducted by William Goodchild. And now we're going to turn to some music by Johann Strauss Jr. to take us up to 6 o'clock with the Johann Strauss Orchestra Vienna and Willy Boskovsky conducting Voices of Spring.

The Waltz King, Johann Strauss Jr., Voices of Spring, with the Johann Strauss Orchestra Vienna and Veli Boskovsky conducting. And coming up at 6 o'clock, Jean-Philippe Rameau, Les Boreades, Gavotte 1 and 2, with Les Musiciens du Louvre and Mark Minkowski conducting.

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Some delightful dance music there by Jean-Philippe Rameau, Gavotte 1 and 2 from Les Boreades, with Les Musiciens du Louvre and Mark Minkowski conducting. The New Classical FM has your tickets to Cirque du Soleil Lusia. The show is on now to August 30th at the Big Top at 2150 Lakeshore Boulevard West. 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Lusia takes you to urban locations like an old movie set and dance hall, to a beach and a barren desert. 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How about some Domenico Cimarosa, the opening movement from the Concerto in D Major? Leona Boyd is the guitarist with the English Chamber Orchestra.

0: Gorgeous romantic music there from Korngold's Violin Concerto. Nicola Benedetti was the violinist with the Bournemouth Symphony Orchestra and Kittle Karabitz conducting. It's Sunday afternoons. I'm your host, Jean Stillwell, on the New Classical FM. Coming up, we've got some Joseph Haydn, La Vera Costanza Overture with the Toronto Chamber Orchestra and Kevin Mellon conducting.
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Music by Haydn, La Vera Costanza Overture, with the Toronto Chamber Orchestra, conducted by Kevin Mallon. Now we're going to have some Astor Piazzolla, Oblivion. Few composers could blend elegance and longing quite like Astor Piazzolla. And Oblivion has become one of his most cherished works. And in just a few minutes, it creates an unforgettable atmosphere. Here's cellist Gauthier Capuçon with the Chamber Orchestra of Paris.

0: Can't beat that. The final allegro from Schubert's Violin Sonata in G minor with Elina Ibragimova, violinist, and Cedric Tibagin at the piano. And coming up on the way, we've got some Brahms. So Brahms saved a wonderful burst of energy for the third movement of his fourth symphony. It's bright, it's confident, and it's full of momentum. It's one of the most exhilarating movements he ever wrote. The National Arts Center Orchestra brings us the Allegro Giocoso from Brahms Symphony No. 4 in, E minor.
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The Allegro movement from Brahms Symphony No. 4 in E minor. We heard the National Arts Center Orchestra. Wasn't that a beautiful piece of music? It's Sunday afternoon, so I'm Jean Stillwell. I hope you're having a wonderful early evening. We've got music by Edvard Grieg, a folk song with Leif Ove Andsnes at the piano.

cellist, Daniel Dodds, violinist, and Julian Rehm at the piano. And coming up at 7 o'clock, we've got some beautiful music by Shostakovich. Oh, it's a favorite of mine. The Spring Waltz from Four Waltzes with the Nash Ensemble.

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Boy, they've got some great musicians in that ensemble. They change all the time, but it's all under the umbrella of Nash Ensemble. Shostakovich's four waltzes. We heard the Spring Waltz. It's Sunday afternoons. I'm your host, Jean Stillwell. I've got some Tchaikovsky now. Even one of his smaller works, he's had an extraordinary gift for melody. Valse Sentimentale is graceful, it's heartfelt, and wonderfully expressive. And now here it is in a beautiful arrangement for flute and harp with flautist Julia Skolnick and harpist Franziska Hahn.

0: Camille Saint-Saëns' Cello Concerto in A Minor, the final Allegro. Shauna Ralston was the cellist with the Vancouver Radio Orchestra and Mario Bernardi conducting. And coming up, we've got some Wolfgang Amadeus Mozart, Eine kleine Nachtmusik from the Serenade No. 13. No, it's not from, it is the Serenade No. 13 in G with the Chamber Players of Canada.
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Here's some music by Manuel Pons, the Sonata for Cello and Piano, the fourth movement, with Lionel Côté, cellist, and Jorge Viadoms at the piano.

0: Fantastic music there by Liszt. The Hungarian Rhapsody No. 6 with the Budapest Festival Orchestra and Ivan Fischer conducting. We've got some Bizet coming up, the Larsienne Suite No. 2, the Pastoral from that, with the wonderful Montreal Symphony Orchestra and Charles Dutoit conducting.
1: I'm Alexa Petrenko, inviting you to join me this Sunday night at the Opera at 9. Just in time for Gustav Mahler's birthday on July 7th of 1860, I've got a recording for you of his immense 8th symphony with Yannick Nézet-Séguin leading the augmented Philadelphia Orchestra and hundreds of choral singers, including 8 operatic soloists. The Symphony of 1000 is about love ascending from the immediate to the eternal and Mahler's belief in the human spirit, which he expresses through human voices by combining the hymn Veni Creator Spiritus with the closing scene of Goethe's Faust. That's Mahler's Symphony of 1000 this Sunday night at the Opera at 9 here at the New Classical FM. 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

Pastorale from Bizet's L'Arlesienne Suite No. 2 with the Montreal Symphony Orchestra and Charles Dutoit conducting. And music to take us up to the top of the hour, we've got George Friedrich Handel's Alcina, some dances from that, with tavern music.

Wonderful selection of dances there from George Friedrich Handel's Alcina with Tafla Music. And that's it for me on Sunday afternoons. I hope you have a wonderful evening. Thanks so much for tuning in. Kathleen Kedjioka's up next with Sunday Night at the Toronto Symphony Orchestra from 8 to 9. And Alexa Petrenko has Sunday Night at the Opera from 9 to 10. And this time she's going to be talking about the Mahler Symphony of 1000. Mahler's birthday is in 2 days, July 7th, born in 1880. She's going to be celebrating that with you.

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